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1: And just like that, we are back out of the biggest party on your radio, coast to coast and all across the country. Kind of crazy, our first weekend together of June. Years flying by. Song you want? Hit me up on Instagram anytime at Mikey V on air. Welcome into the show. DJ Goofy White Kid in the mix. Our most requested song, Tate McRae, Tit for Tat. That's coming in 10 minutes. Olivia Dean now inside the show.

0: positive vibes. Alyssa, appreciate you hanging with us. Why are you smiling this weekend?
1: Hi, I just got a puppy.
0: Hey, there you go. Puppies always make girls happy. What kind did you get?
1: Oh, I got an Irish setter.
0: That's awesome. What's his name?
1: His name is Rowdy. He's 2 months old, and he is precious. I'm, obsessed with him.
0: There you go. You're going to enjoy that. And a massive shout-out to Rowdy from us.
1: Thank you.
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0: It's Mikey Vega and advice from our producer, Ethan.

0: He being the show, getting advice from our producer Ethan, talking to a girl, into the girl, but you know he wants to keep it low key, just friends or benefits. What are your thoughts?
1: Ask her if she's not down for it. She's not down for it. But like, what guys don't realize is that
0: some girls are down for this.
1: Yeah, of course. But if she's not, she's not.
0: So ask, be honest, and maybe it'll work out for the best of everybody.
1: Yeah.
0: There it is. Thank you for joining the show. We appreciate it.
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Karma takes all my friends to the summit. 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
1: 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Please join us in welcoming back Sharice Clay Austin to our Macon campus starting in June. We're thrilled to have her back on the team. In addition, we're growing again, opening a Forsyth location June 15th. Stay tuned for more updates on our social media pages. 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

Sabrina Carpenter and House Tour right there inside the show. It's Mikey V and the Night Crew. This will be the biggest party on your radio each and every weekend. It's all about you. It's a song you want. Hit me up on Instagram at Mikey V on Entertainment. Paula, Dracula now inside the show.

B. Rexha and Faithless right there. It's new. It's called New Religion. Inside the show, it's Mikey V and the Night Crew. One of our favorite songs right now, Teddy Swims, Mr. Know-It-All. Got up for you 5 minutes. Olivia Dean now inside the show.

0: Mikey V and the Night Crew. Party with you. Getting advice from my producer, Ethan, talking to a new girl. 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
1: So I would say that the fact that she has feelings for him, that's it. Even if he explicitly

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1: All right, cool. Thank you.
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9: Mikey V in the show, getting advice from my producer, Ethan.

uplifting and inspiring you've been for me for all this time. 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Yeah. Or smarter.

What a fun collab right there. Definitely gotta see that music video too. Tyla and Zara Larsson. That's called She Did It Again inside the show. It's Mikey V, the night crew partying with the Coast to Coast and all across the country. Song you want, hit me on the

0: TV and the night crew partying with you. And why are you smiling?
1: I'm going to have an amazing weekend with my boyfriend who's flying in.
0: There you go. You guys have fun. Keep smiling. Have as much fun as you can. And thank you so much for having the show on.
1: Thank you.
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0: Mikey V and the show get advice from Melissa. Her man hates labels, won't call her his girlfriend.
1: I was dating someone for a couple months and I didn't want to make the relationship.
0: Yeah.
1: Yeah, I didn't want to say who's my boyfriend.
0: Because sometimes when you do that, that's when stuff goes bad. It gets weird. It gets expectations and all that.
1: No, I knew that I didn't want it long term.
0: Oh.
1: Like, I didn't see it long term with him, so I just didn't want to put a label on it.
0: You're saying this girl should be very weary of his long term intentions.
1: Yeah.
0: All right, thank you for joining the show.

So yes, that song for the World Cup, Lisa, Anita, and Rema. It's called Goals Inside the Show. As we party coast to coast and all across the country, it's Mikey V and the Night Crew with Olivia Dean now. 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

0: Mikey Vegan, advice for Melissa, her man hates labels, won't call her his girlfriend.
1: If he's not proud enough to be like, this is my girlfriend, and be like, oh, I'm going to take you out to dinner and show it off to my friends, and he is not worth her time at all.
0: But what if he's doing all those things, he's just not saying the word girlfriend?
1: He needs to consider her his girlfriend. Either they ought to be hiding something.
2: 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You, girl.
0: Right. Thank you so much for joining group chat. I appreciate it.
1: Bye.
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1: Mikey Vegan advice from Melissa. Her man hates labels and won't call her his girlfriend.
2: I think if it's just a label, I wouldn't, like, think too much into it because you're just going to ruin it.
1: It's not a big deal. Everything's good. Everything's good. Don't ruin it.
2: Yeah, stop rushing it. Like, just let it just play its course, and, like, eventually he'll get there.
1: Take a deep breath. Thank you so much for calling in. We appreciate it.
2: Yeah.
1: Have a good one. By the way, if you ever want to join the show, if you have an opinion on this, as always, we'd love to hear it. Just hit me up on Instagram, DM.

Friday. That will be in the new Toy Story movie. Still a lot more rumors going around with Taylor Swift and Toy Story. We'll find out together. Sienna Spyro now inside the show, partying coast to coast with DJ Goofy White Kid.

0: It's Mikey V in the show. Gonna advise Melissa, the guy she's dating, hates labels and won't call her his girlfriend.
1: He needs to consider her his girlfriend, either that or he's hiding something.
2: I feel okay. You, girl. All right.
0: Thank you so much for joining group chat. I appreciate it.
1: All right, bye.
0: Have a good one. 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

0: Medusa right there inside the show. What a party. Our first weekend together of June. It's Mike TV and the Night Crew. A big thank you to you. 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I appreciate that. Thank you to my right-hand man, my bestie, DJ Goofy, White Caper Kona. As always, I'm out of here. Hit me up on Instagram. I'd love to connect. At Mikey V on air. We party again next weekend inside the show.
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I'm a demon lord. Fall off what? I ain't seen the horse. Called your bluff, better cite the source. 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

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Oh my, my, oh my, my love. 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
0: 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Hello, J-Bo.
2: Good day, sir.
0: Hello, Kenny.
3: Hey now.
0: Hi, Heather.
4: What's up?
0: You know, I think I sometimes over-assume the best in people, and I'll give you an example of this. So I found out that, so my sister-in-law, she's been going through a battle. She's young, and she was diagnosed with cancer. Thankfully, she's fighting it, and there are amazing doctors in this world. And so at some point, she posted an update on her social media. And apparently, a scammer got a hold of this update, connected certain dots, created a fake email account pretending to be my mother-in-law, and emailed, like, pretty much our entire community, saying that she's struggling, needs gift cards to be able to help pay for treatment. And almost immediately, someone responds and purchases a gift card and sends it over and says, hey, I wish I could do more. Really nice guy. And
2: is your mother-in-law and your sister-in-law receiving the gift cards, or are they going to the scam artist?
0: No, it's a total scam art.
2: Wow.
0: So I'm like, I thought for sure, like, even the worst scammers would be like, well, we'll leave that one alone. But apparently there is no line if you're in the scamming business.
2: No, people look for pain and then they exploit that.
0: Yeah, exactly right. And so, you know, they're trying to figure out, like, how do you let everyone know fast enough? And so they found a way to, like, you know, put another message out there. But I just wonder, how does that happen? Is there, I think it's because of AI just scraping the internet constantly for any opportunity. So they probably have keywords. They go, oh, okay, this one's good. Can we connect the dots? Who's related? Then they create an email address. And, you know, people who really know my family would know, oh, you know, she would never write that. In, you know, even like little tells. But not everyone knows everyone that intimately. So
2: I mean, it could be AI, or it could be somebody that actually follows your sister-in-law on social, and they're just going through... they're going through a hard time, so they don't care to be scammy.
0: Sure, yeah, and that's,
2: or maybe,
0: like,
2: they're a scammy person, they're not going through a hard time.
0: Right, and like, then you go, well, is it someone in your own community? Mm-hmm. Hopefully not. I mean, what's worse, someone in, like, another country or someone in the community? I mean, I feel like it's worse in the community, because, yeah, there's just... But anyway, so don't trust that the scammers are going to give you one. They're not even going to give you one.
2: Yeah, no.
4: Don't trust scammers? Is that what you're
2: that's
4: saying?
0: Yes, I thought for sure there was a line.
4: Is this a new message that we don't know?
2: Everybody knows us.
0: There is no line.
2: They're not easing up.
0: Well, anyway, I guess the good news is, if we want to change the world, we can bring anything good we have into whatever space we walk into. We can start there to try to change things one step at a time. Are you guys ready to do this?
2: Yes, sir.
0: All right, here we go. So our show is so much better when you're on it. 877-RADIO-TJ. That is our phone number. It's your passport to get on the radio. You either catch us in the studio or you get our voicemail. We just hope to get you on soon. It's 877-RADIO-TJ. Here we go.
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0: 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Hi, this is the TJ Show. Who's this?
1: Candy.
0: I know that voice from the first millisecond. I knew it was Candy. Candy, what can we do for you today?
2: Happy Monday!
0: Hey!
1: Happy Monday!
0: Now, Candy, everyone wants to know. You're calling on a Monday. You've got all this energy. A lot of people can't conjure up that kind of energy on a Monday. What are you doing to have all that excitement in your life?
2: That's a deep question for me to answer. I guess my childhood was not that great. Growing up was not that great. I decided, instead of dwelling on the sadness of my life, choosing just to be a very positive person. And that's what I do. Since I was a kid, every day I wake up, I just decide that I'm going to be a positive, excited person no matter what life throws my way, I guess. I mean, I do have moments where sadness breaks me, but everybody does. But I try to choose. It's kind of like breaking the cycle. You ever hear that?
1: Yes.
2: I'm choosing to not take what happened to me further in my life and affecting relationships, my future, my children, and all of that. I mean, I woke up this morning. My children woke up this morning. I have a home. It might not be the biggest, but I have food in my belly, and I have a job, and nobody's starving, so, like, why not wake up happy? Whee!
1: Candy, the bigger the home, the more you got to clean, girl, so just enjoy the size.
0: Yeah, that's right.
2: And I clean for a living, so...
1: Yeah, exactly. Who wants to clean their own place?
0: You are listening to a walking, talking gratitude journal. Her name is Candy. And she just knows what she's grateful for at a moment's notice. I was very impressed by what you just did there, Candy. Keep it up. That's awesome. Maybe someone needs to hear that today. And also, better than a meme. You know, we scroll through stuff like this on the internet all the time. I like hearing it directly from you.
2: Oh, well, thank you.
0: There she is. Candy, Wisconsin. Once again, getting up to the plate and smacking it out of the park.
1: That's right. Candy's always sweet.
0: Yep. Candy.
3: You got her, Jim.
1: I write bars, you know what I mean?
0: Hey, there you go. We love you, Candy.
1: Candy, you take care of yourself.
2: I love you guys, too. Bye.
1: Bye.
0: Bye. Candy. By the way, Candy. Hold on.
1: What was that?
0: I'm going to put her on hold so she can finish her bye.
1: Oh, don't.
0: So you have a great week, okay?
1: You have a great week.
2: Great week.
0: All right.
3: No, you have a great week.
1: No, you hang up.
2: No, you hang up.
0: I'll hang up.
1: We'll hang up.
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0: 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We're going to get to this a few moments away. It's coming up on the news on the TJ Show.
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0: It's B95.1. This is the TJ Show. Our news, it sounds different around here. Kenny reads through every story he can find, and then he brings us the most interesting ones. Kenny, what's happening on the planet today?
1: Google is working with scientists and government officials to bring down the mosquito population. This is a goal they've had for the past 10 years. And now they've announced their plans to release 64 million sterile male mosquitoes across California and Florida. And this is supposed to bring down the overall mosquito population in those areas.
2: So adding more brings it down?
1: Yes.
3: Well, okay.
2: Sterilized. I'm no scientist, so I don't know.
0: Definitely or supposed to.
1: It's supposed to, and they've done this before, and they do have a proven track record. So they would be releasing these sterile male mosquitoes. The male mosquitoes do not bite. It's the female mosquitoes that bite.
0: Oh, I didn't know that.
2: Of course they do.
1: Mm-hmm. The sterile.
3: Men, so passive sometimes, I tell you. You know what I'm saying? We always got to do the job.
2: Got to do everything around here.
0: That's a great spin.
1: So the sterile male mosquitoes would mate with the wild female mosquitoes and then nothing would happen. So this would shake up their whole spawning routine, and they say that this would bring it back down. According to a previous 2018 field trial conducted by Google in Fresno, California, they saw a 95% drop in the wild female mosquito population when they did this a couple of years ago.
3: I have two questions. Why is Google involved? Like, why is this your business?
0: When you said
3: I don't trust it.
0: I was like, oh boy, hold on.
3: Second question is, because these male mosquitoes are sterile, does that mean eventually mosquitoes will go extinct?
1: I don't know. I mean, there's still more regular male mosquitoes out there in the population. Yeah, I don't have good answers to either of your questions, J-Po. I'm sorry.
0: Like, aren't mosquitoes there for some reason? Like,
3: right.
0: Maybe we don't love them.
3: I don't like them. Yeah, for sure.
0: But are they feeding some other animal?
3: Mm-hmm.
0: I mean, I would think they'd have had these conversations. They had to have, right?
1: Well, one thing they are talking about is the
0: Before they release a net full of 64 million mosquitoes, you'd hope they'd check off these boxes.
1: Well, I think one thing they're talking about is the fact that mosquitoes kill more people every day than every other animal on this planet combined. They spread horrible diseases, so that's, I guess, the trade-off.
0: Well, I want the ticks dealt with, too. Can they add that to the list?
1: Well, I'll talk to
3: Google.
2: They're in charge of insects, apparently.
0: Oh, my goodness. I know. The tick situation has really bothered me with this alpha-gal syndrome. Have you guys gone down that wormhole?
3: No, there's other wormholes that I'm going down.
2: Yeah, I've got other worse wormholes.
0: We had a friend over for dinner a few years back, and he was telling us he got bitten by this tick, and it makes it so he can't eat red meat. And
3: I have heard of that, yeah.
0: Yeah, we got on the discussion because we needed to know what to make for dinner.
3: Mm-hmm.
0: And I thought, okay, well, it's actually mammal meat. And we're like, oh, well, does the chicken count? No, apparently he can eat chicken.
2: Oh,
0: so I go, what is this? There was a fringe thing a few years back. Now it's like 500,000 people bitten by this thing. It's like, what is going on out there? Are you kidding me? I can't even walk on the grass anymore without shaking. I don't like it. Anyway, Kenny, thank you for keeping us somewhat informed.
1: That's what's happening.
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5: After a cool and dry stretch to kick off the month of June, we're welcoming back the mugginess and the daily rain chances this week. This is meteorologist Alex Pride from the 13 WMAZ Weather Center. High temperatures starting out in the mid-80s both today and tomorrow. Pretty good coverage of some pop-up showers and some thunderstorms as we head into the afternoon. Rain chances will taper off for one day going into Wednesday before they pick back up as we creep closer to the weekend and welcome in some high temperatures in the low 90s. So continue to keep the rain gear handy each and every day in case you need it.
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0: 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This is the TJ Show. You know, if I could redo, like, middle school and high school, one of the things I would add to my agenda, I would have been a star dancer. Ballerina, maybe.
1: I see it.
0: Yeah, right?
1: You got those long dancer's legs.
0: I've got a wonderful shape.
1: Yep.
0: I can...
1: Definitely shape.
2: I mean, you definitely need some rhythm for that, but...
0: I do struggle with rhythm.
2: And I didn't say anything about your rhythm. I'm just saying that's what people usually need is rhythm.
0: Right. And the reason why I say this is because I wasted so much time with these baseball games, and that led to nothing.
2: Yeah.
0: Meanwhile, I was afraid doing it. I was at a dance recital yesterday, and I see, like, you know, it's mostly girls and then, like, three boys, and they're, like, the coolest kids in town.
2: Yeah.
0: There was this kid who was, like, five. He did a break dance in the middle of all the girls.
2: That is awesome.
0: I have three daughters. They're all in dance. And it is really cute when you see your kids up there on stage.
2: And the little tutus and leggings and stuff.
0: Yeah. And I'm telling you all the positive things before I tell you the negative
2: thing.
0: So my wife, Jess, nudges me. She gets upset because I wasn't clapping for every performance. And I was like, what? What do you want me to do? Why am I clapping for
2: not
0: every
2: everything was great.
0: Yeah. I said, you think that was great? She's like, it's cute. Come on, just clap. I said, well, then what do my claps mean when I clap for ones that are actually good?
2: Oh, that's not that serious.
0: And so we're whispering to each other at the recital. And so then I just pretend. I wasn't making a lot of noise with the ones that were okay, but I put my hands together in a very, like, it was like this. But then when I saw something I liked, I was like, yeah.
2: You gave him a golf clap when it was I.
0: Right. Yeah, just to show everyone that I'm not horrible. But anyway, the problem is we have kids in different age ranges. So they do two performances, one in the early afternoon and then one towards the evening. Well, lucky me, I had a little split going on. I had one kid in the first one and then two in the second one. So I was at this studio at the big recital hall for 4.5 hours.
2: Oh, my goodness.
0: With a little break in between.
2: Mm-mm.
0: And let me tell you, it does start to try your patience. By the end of it...
2: That's your whole day.
0: Oh, robbed from me. And I liked seeing my kids, but just stolen. Life stolen from me. And I even thought, well, maybe they'll sell me some popcorn. So I go out. They're not even selling popcorn there. I'm like, what are you supposed to eat? So I had to go to, like, a place and get a real meal. I got an acai bowl. I felt
2: there
0: like...
2: There you go. You got something to eat.
0: Yeah. Even though I'm not a fan of spending $14 on an acai bowl, today, I deserve it.
2: You
0: I deserve
2: it. You justify it. I get it.
0: I need self-care.
2: Right.
0: And, you know, if I'm being full disclosure here, I also got a ginger shot for $5.
2: Good.
0: And so
2: you
0: that made me feel...
2: Pick you up. That's what it was.
0: It was temporarily better for a moment.
2: Yeah.
0: You know how good those ginger shots are at that
1: best.
0: Place.
1: Mm-hmm. They hurt so good.
0: But then we're driving home, and like you'd think I invested all this time, I put in the full day, but I just couldn't hold on to my patience. And so every little thing annoyed me, and I was in that terrible mode where I started getting a little snappy, and Jess was like, it was my wife, what's wrong with you? Everything's bothering you. I'm like, no, I'm fine. I'm like, gosh, I just lost the investment that I just made. You got to be careful. So
2: you
0: say this.
2: You had a little attitude problem.
0: Yes, I say this as a public service announcement. If you're going to put in 4.5 hours, you better fake your best behavior after that, because then you lose all the credit. And I went to bed upset, but now I'm happy. Good to see you guys.
2: Good, I'm happy that you're happy.
0: Let's continue on. We got more on the way. Listen to us at home on Alexa. Just say, Alexa, play B95.1.

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0: 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It's called Luna's Animal Tales. It's coming up right around the corner on the TJ Show.
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0: B95.1. This is the TJ Show, and yeah, we had to do this. My dog, Luna, she'd be left home all alone. My wife, Jess, would turn the radio on. She was so bored with our show. And it was because we were only talking about human-related issues. We switched it up real fast. We started featuring the biggest stories and animal headlines from all over the world. Now, she loves this show, our show. People love it, too. Other pets love it. So it's a big win all around. Let's start in New York City. There's a dog named Pete, a beagle mix, 1 year old, separated from his owner during a walk in the big city. His leash broke, totally disappeared. No one knew where this dog was. Turns out Pete the dog navigated the busy streets all alone, ran a full mile to his favorite doggy daycare, Pooch Play and Stay in Brooklyn. People were like, yo, what's he doing out there?
1: Daycare? This is like the second time I've heard of a dog just running to their favorite daycare.
0: Well, it's amazing they know how to get there.
1: Yes.
2: Well, New York City, considering, you know, they probably don't have a car, they're walking the dog to the daycare so it remembers how to get there.
0: Well, I don't know. Daycare staff spotted Pete pacing outside the front glass, uninjured, thrilled to have made it to his favorite spot. They contacted the owners, picked up the dog. Pete checked in the next day, unfazed. Everything's fine. Oh, yeah.
1: That's old news for him. He's like, yeah, I did that.
0: Yeah, yesterday, what? No, yeah, I'm
1: exactly.
0: Here.
1: Exactly.
0: It's exactly where I'm supposed to be. Canadian and Swedish researchers say that guppies were shown a video stream. They ended up with smaller brains than the guppies that were able to interact with other fish. So what does this mean? The researchers found that the fish that interacted with friends developed bigger brains than the other two groups, and the fish watching videos had similarly sized brains to those who weren't allowed to socialize.
1: Huh.
0: So I don't know if there's a connection here to human beings, but they're suggesting that non-interactive screen-based socializing may not actually replace live interaction during development. Of course, these are guppies, but still, I'll take it. I believe that. It makes a lot of sense to me. There's a massive swarm of honeybees that had to be cleared over the weekend at the stadium where the Pittsburgh Steelers play. There was 12,000 to 15,000 honeybees underneath the scaffolding of the stage. They had to bring one of those little boxes so that they could take them away.
1: Wow. That's a lot.
0: Relocation process took less than 2 hours. Imagine they didn't find that during the concert. People, oh, these guys are really dancing. They're really into it.
2: There's a buzz coming from the speaker, I think.
0: Hilarious.
1: The crowd is buzzing.
0: And finally, there's a woman in Arkansas saying that checking in on our cows at night can be a bit spooky since one of them has a face that literally looks like an alien.
1: Aww.
0: And you got to see this video. We should post this on our Instagram. This came out last week. If you search for @TJPodcast on Instagram, you'll see it. I wonder if she painted this face on. It looks like a classic alien face on the cow's head. Then it looks up and you realize, oh, it's a cow.
1: Get out.
0: Very eerie, especially in the midst of all the alien file chats.
1: Mm-hmm.
0: She has a TikTok page dedicated to her alien cow. No, not an alien, just a cow doing its thing. And those are Luna's Animal Tales, the biggest stories and animal headlines. Thank you for turning on the TJ Show today.
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0: 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This is the TJ Show. It's a fun phone call that was waiting for us on our voicemail.
1: Hi, my name is Lindsay. I'm in Knoxville, Tennessee, and this is really random, but I'm calling because I wanted to talk about rocks.
0: Rocks.
2: Okay. Yep.
1: Yes, you heard me right. Geology and all those things. I was, you know, driving on my way to work, and I thought, you know, who would enjoy hearing about rocks? I bet it would be TJ and the crew.
0: You know, this is true. I do have an affection for rocks. I like that they're hard. You can walk on them. And there's also a lot of things. I mean, don't get me started, although it sounds like this is the right person to get started with. I do wonder if some old rocks are like some old advanced technology and they're just broken now. Do you ever think about that? Like maybe like something that was cooler than a phone actually looks like a rock now, but it was from like 5,000 years ago?
2: No.
3: Nope, never once.
0: I had that conversation with a friend. It was very long.
1: So I actually have a master's degree in geology, so I'm a big fan.
0: That's great.
1: And, you know, I think it's just such an underappreciated science. You know, people don't think about what is under their feet.
0: Also, if you're going to be in the treasure hunting business, some rocks, very valuable.
3: Right. Uh-huh.
0: Gold. Yeah. You ever hear that one?
2: Yeah.
0: It's a good one.
1: And it determines so much about our daily lives. You know, like what can you grow in a certain area? Or will your area flood if there's a rain? Or will there be landslides or whatever? Geology is super important. You know, that's where we get our minerals to mine for our cell phones and all sorts of things. So I just wanted to shout out some appreciation for my homies, my rocks, the geology of local areas.
0: Yeah, you know, some people are friends with rocks, okay, and that's totally right. Fine by me. I get it.
1: It's absolutely fascinating. It shapes local history and ancient history and all those things. So anyway, I just wanted to call. And
0: yeah, you knew the right place to call.
2: Right. She did.
0: As a matter of fact, I've been talking. There's so many places that I really want to go, but Tennessee is one of them. Because every time I go, it's always like quick conference, and then you rush home. I want to go and explore Tennessee. I want to hit Chattanooga,
2: nice.
0: And I've been to Nashville, but then also Knoxville. I've seen all the highway signs.
4: You should go to a University of Tennessee football game. I think you'd have a blast.
0: Oh yeah, that's right up my alley.
4: Yeah,
0: they've got rocks, right?
2: Sure.
0: Somewhere
2: rocks,
0: near there.
2: Yeah,
4: rocks
2: sure.
4: in Knoxville.
0: But no. Can we save her phone number? Because if I go down there, this is the person that I will reach out to. We'll have a whole dinner. It'll be great.
4: I have her phone number, and she even asked if we could call her back and have this discussion with her.
0: Yes, absolutely.
1: If you guys ever want to talk more about rocks, let me know.
0: Yeah.
1: I could talk about it all day. They're the best, and they're all so cool. Each rock tells a story, which I think is amazing.
0: Yeah.
1: I used to teach geology.
0: Oh, look at this, a geology teacher.
1: And I would tell my students, you know, road trips are a lot more interesting when you understand the rocks because each rock tells a story. So anyway, just to kind of put a new lens on looking at the world, and I just wanted to share that. So anyway, I hope you guys have a fabulous day, and I'll be listening to your radio show. So
0: there you go. We got a rock expert listening.
2: Thanks, Lindsay.
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0: The TJ Show and Taylor Swift breaking more records. It's not surprising anymore. And then also some rumors floating around about her wedding day. Come on, Kenny, I don't know if you should be reporting on this. It's coming up a few moments away on the TJ Show.
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hate to give the satisfaction asking how you're doing now. 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Just what you wanted. 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I see the parties and diamonds sometimes when I close my eyes. 6 months of torture you sold to some forbidden paradise. I loved you truly.

0: all the hits, B95.1. This is the TJ Show, our news. It sounds different around here. Kenny reads through every story he can find, and then he brings us the most interesting ones. Kenny, what's happening on the planet today?
1: Before the weekend on Friday, Taylor Swift released her latest song, I Knew It, I Knew You, for the Toy Story 5 soundtrack.
0: I saw that. I listened to it over the weekend.
1: Did you like it?
0: Yeah, of course. I mean, the thing that I can't get over with her is that she's got the best sounding recordings I think I've ever heard. It's like
2: production-wise?
0: So, yes, it's so crystal clear. Like, what are they doing to accomplish that? It's genius.
1: Well, she's got Jack Antonoff on her side.
0: Yeah, that guy's great.
1: The best production money could buy, I'm sure. So after this song was released, in a 24-hour period, she reportedly shattered single-day streaming records across all major streaming platforms.
0: Yeah. People like her.
2: Yeah.
0: She's got her fans.
1: Yeah, they.
2: Hot
1: yeah,
2: take.
1: She does.
0: Well, whatever she touches pretty much turns to gold.
3: Well, you don't want to upset like the Swifties because they'll come for you if you say anything else.
0: Well, no, but it's like
2: not bad. I listened to it.
0: Yeah, it's cute.
2: Yeah, it sounds like older Taylor, like old Taylor Swift.
1: It's a country song.
2: Yeah,
1: I mean,
2: it definitely
1: has those country roots, and she hasn't done that in quite some time. So I'm sure people are feeling all sorts of nostalgia. And of course, she wrote it inspired mostly because of her connection to Toy Story 2 and the Sarah McLachlan song that was featured on that soundtrack.
0: Good for her. It's a dream come true.
2: Grew up
0: watching it. She's a part of it. It's very cool. Mm-hmm.
1: In other Taylor Swift news, now this has not been confirmed, but the rumors are swirling and there is a lot of attention being paid to the idea that Taylor Swift and Travis Kelce are going to get married at Madison Square Garden in New York City.
0: Man.
3: That just feels tacky.
0: Like a concert?
3: They're going to sell tickets.
1: No, I don't know. I mean,
0: is it a fan wedding?
1: I don't imagine they would allow fans there, but I guess they have a pretty big guest list. And I was talking to Heather. What were you saying about the security concerns? And that could be a possible reason why.
2: Right, because Madison Square Garden, you can enter and exit underground. So you don't have to go through like the main entrance or anything like that or backstage or even go outside, really. You know what I mean? So like if for unwanted photographers and people.
0: As long as you have a big enough space, which that counts, it's a big enough space,
2: you
0: can make it this gorgeous experience, and it's just about the set designers or the people who are planning it, so I could see that.
1: Yeah, the
2: sound in there is great. The acoustics.
1: The word is that she's getting married 4th of July weekend on July 3rd. Again, that's not confirmed either, and it's not confirmed that it'll be at Madison Square Garden, but the New York Post did talk.
0: So, in other words, Kenny has no idea what he's talking
3: about. Just rumors.
1: No, I'm reporting on reports.
0: Right, okay, go ahead.
1: I mean, I think this is interesting to speculate about.
0: No, it is really interesting, and you know, you realize more and more, like, of course, Madison Square Garden, larger than life, we're just doing the same stuff that people have been doing for thousands of years. These are the kings and the queens of our time. And they have access. Why not? The most gorgeous place in the middle of New York City.
1: Well, according to a wedding planner, an experienced wedding planner that spoke to the New York Post, this wedding, if it were to come true, would cost over $20 million.
0: Nice.
2: Yeah, that's
3: about right. She'll donate the food and the flowers and write it off
2: in
3: the taxes.
2: Yeah.
0: Unbelievable.
2: She'll figure out a way.
0: I think that actually would be kind of dreamy. Madison Square Garden turned into a wedding venue. How cool.
1: Pretty neat.
0: I want to go.
3: I don't care.
0: No, I don't want to go. Kenny, thank you for keeping us somewhat informed.
1: That's what's happening.
4: 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B95.1.
5: After a cool and dry stretch to kick off the month of June, we're welcoming back the mugginess and the daily rain chances this week. This is meteorologist Alex Pride from the 13 WMAZ Weather Center. High temperatures starting out in the mid-80s both today and tomorrow. Pretty good coverage of some pop-up showers and some thunderstorms as we head into the afternoon. Rain chances will taper off for one day going into Wednesday before they pick back up as we creep closer to the weekend and welcome in some high temperatures in the low 90s. So continue to keep the rain gear handy each and every day in case you need it.
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0: It's B95.1. This is the TJ Show. Man, people are just so messy. Here you got this nice thing that happens at an Olive Garden. And what a mess it's turned into. I almost can't believe this story.
1: Yeah, there, it's a hot mess.
0: Yeah, there are headlines about this. So there's a server at a restaurant, end of May, receives a large tip from a regular customer, $700. I'd love to know, like, what did she do so right? She needs to write some sort of a waitressing book or something. $700. Management flags the tip for fraud verification, which I guess you could understand. You know, like sometimes even when I write something on a receipt, I'm like, well, I really hope they know that's not an extra zero.
1: Right.
0: That's
1: right.
0: A decimal point. So I'll start like coloring in a big black box just to make sure, you know. But then the server started getting conflicting timelines from different managers. One said it'll be like 1 to 2 days before it clears. Another said 120 days. Next thing you know, she gets fired the next morning for a behavior issue, is what they're saying. That's what the stance is from the restaurant. And then they later claim, they were like, well, it was declined. The $700 transaction didn't go through because of insufficient funds or fraudulent activity. So then they interview the customer who's now getting involved, who's just trying to do a nice thing, just right. Wanted to leave $700. He said after he saw this dispute starting getting public attention and there was an issue, he decided to freeze his card because he's like, well, if they're not going to pay her, then I'm going to stop the transaction. Mm-hmm. And he says that this is ridiculous. When the customer left the tip, he wrote a note on the check wishing the server a happy Mother's Day. Then the server's mom gets involved and starts putting out social media videos.
1: Everybody
0: saying,
1: everybody has something to
0: oh
1: say.
0: Oh, my goodness.
1: Making it a mess.
0: Yeah, like there's got to be some protocol. And, you know, this is where we're at in the world. Like, is it impossible for someone to do something that nice? There's too much red tape in this messed up world for someone to actually leave a $700 tip and make it go through. And so I feel bad for everyone. Mm-hmm. But I think you got to say it's like, what the heck is going on at this restaurant where they can't figure this out with the waitress?
1: And I understand the policy, right? Just to make sure there's no fraud
0: happening.
1: Of course. But then that needs to be the policy and everyone needs to be informed of that. If I'm told it's going to take 1 or 2 days, okay, fine, I'll wait it out.
0: Cool.
1: But if you're telling me it's 120 days, somebody else is telling me 120 days, I'm like, well, wait a minute. Well, why am I waiting 120 days to get a tip that the person gave to me?
0: Yeah.
1: You know?
0: So, man, you know, all I can think about is people problems. They're everywhere. They're in every organization. Everywhere there's people. The thing that has helped me navigate that the most is you start looking at how have people dealt with people over the course of history. And that comes in the form of great mentorship, being in a community of nice people who seem to be treating each other nicely, researching how are great organizations run, how do bosses do their job in a way that's loving their people. And you start to get somewhere with that. You know, it's not perfect. It takes time, but you got to be willing to invest this time so you don't have this kind of a mess.
1: Right.
0: This,
1: and also tip cash.
0: Yeah, well,
1: that's one way around it.
0: I guess
1: sure.
0: No one would know about that tip. That'd go off the table real fast. This is the TJ Show. 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

0: It's the TJ Show, and guess how much it will cost to get into Madison Square Garden tonight? Okay, your guess? It's higher than that, almost guaranteed. We're going to get to this a few moments away on the TJ Show.
1: They just keep coming, one after another. 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
1: Let's go, Knicks!
0: 53 years since they've had a big victory.
2: It's funny, this team just, they seem to refuse to lose. That's the best way I could describe it. Because they haven't been playing their best basketball, but when they have to, something goes their way, some play is made, and they come out on top. A one-point victory on Friday night. It was insane.
0: So something, whether or not you're a Knicks fan or not, you may find this interesting. It seems like the true Knicks fans are getting boxed out of being a part of this celebration. Imagine mm-hmm. that. You're rooting for this team for decades, and you pretty much need to be rich or know someone who's yeah. rich to be able to get into the arena. The game is tonight at Madison Square Garden. $9,257 just to enter the building for one ticket. These are the worst seats in the house. Can you imagine?
3: You know where you can get the best seats in the house? In your house?
0: Yep, that's right.
3: In your house.
0: Oh, my goodness. And some of the highest prices, $95,500 per seat. Could you imagine this? Oof. Like, it's just totally wild. Then we've got Josh Hart, who was in a press conference, and actually he spoke out on this, which is pretty cool, and that's actually rare.
2: Yeah, you don't really hear players get involved in the business side of things, especially because, you know, they're working for the owners.
4: I kind of wish the ticket prices weren't as crazy as they are. I feel like a lot of people who are been waiting for this moment for a very long time, you know, unfortunately aren't able to get into the building with, you know, the cheapest ticket, $7,000-$8,000. So it's just, that's ridiculous. You know, this should still be rocking, but obviously we wish those were a little cheaper.
0: Yeah, it should still be rocking with a guy who's sitting in the front row who knows how to tell where a grape came from. Yeah, oh, exactly. Yes, that's a 2013 San Fernando Valley. Ooh, Knicks, yes, I love this game. Wait, I mean, it's going to be quiet. You're going to hear glasses clinking in the
2: crowd. I like my hot dog with caviar, please, thank you.
3: Grape poupon?
0: This hot dog's good, but can you throw a little goose liver on top of it, please? Yes, I need something, a force-fed goose to really enjoy this. I'm even excited, and I don't care about sports at all. I mean, I hope they win it. This would be very exciting. Sorry, Texas, but I hope they – how cool.
2: Yeah, I mean, I've been waiting for this all my life.
0: And
2: it's incredible.
0: In all fairness, if you're listening and you're a Spurs fan, they won already in the late 90s. Like, this game already happened.
2: Well, they had five championships since that 1999 matchup against
3: the
2: Knicks.
3: They've had enough. Yeah, they were pretty great when Pop was coaching them.
0: Even if it's secretly. Like, you know, you can't root for them in front of your friends. Come on, deep down, you want the Knicks to win.
2: Well, and another thing is, they have a really young team with Victor Wembanyama, who's an absolute freak of nature. They're going to be good for many years to come.
0: Whether it's
2: this year or next year, we deserve this
0: Think
2: one.
0: About
2: Give this
0: Kenny.
2: One to us, please.
0: He's the guy in the orange hat and the cheap shirt.
2: This is not a cheap shirt. This is like $40.
3: Oh, my God.
2: This is an Eastern Conference Finals championship.
0: I'm kidding.
3: Offensive.
0: Compared to the $9,000 seat guy, he would never
2: you
0: wear that.
2: You should feel the fabric. It's actually quite nice.
0: I'm saying it as a nice thing. Like, you should be in the stadium.
2: I wish I could be.
0: In the arena.
2: I wish I could be.
0: This is the TJ Show.
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0: 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This is the TJ Show. Do you remember hearing about Big Daddy Dave from a radio station that we're on in Lenoir, North Carolina? You know, I heard he was going through something. I'm glad he's on the phone. Big Daddy Dave, are you doing okay? I heard you had some sort of a health issue.
1: On the 1st of May, I had a stroke at work.
2: Ooh. Oh, my gosh.
0: Dave, I'm so sorry to hear
3: that. Get out of here.
1: Yeah, I spent a few days in the hospital. I've been laying low at home, but here I am a month later, and I'm back to work.
0: Are you feeling okay?
1: I can't complain. I'm blessed compared to a lot of folks that go through the same thing.
0: Yeah, that's good to hear your voice. Always good to hear your voice.
3: Right.
0: This guy's got one of the great radio voices, Big Daddy.
1: I appreciate it.
0: Dave, what were you calling about today? Was it to update us, or was there something else that you heard that you wanted to jump in on?
1: I heard you talking about your wife steals the covers all the time.
0: Oh, yes. Yeah.
1: And I know how that is, so my wife and I, we've got a really good solution for that. We each have our own blanket, and it is fantastic.
3: That's the way to go.
4: Yes.
0: And I've heard a few people come through with this where they say they sleep with a separate blanket. You also do this, right, Heather?
3: Oh, yeah, we sure do.
0: So my question is, how do you cuddle, or do you cuddle, with your wife? Like, whose blanket do you go under, and then do you have to switch to your own blankets?
1: Well, the cuddling thing, that is tough, only because we can't cuddle. Because things happen when we try to cuddle.
0: Oh.
3: Gotcha.
0: Hey.
2: Right. Hey, Big Daddy.
3: Hey.
2: I get the nickname now.
1: They don't call me Big Daddy for nothing.
0: That's a great radio answer right there.
3: Love it.
0: You got that one. That's page 36 out of the radio handbook.
1: There you go. Absolutely.
0: Is that really true? You're not cuddling with your wife?
1: No, we've got a king size bed, so we've got plenty of room, and having our own blankets it's perfect. I end up getting, stuck cuddling with both the cats, and I feel like I have two furnaces on me all night long.
0: Oh, okay. Yeah, the animals will start messing up cuddle time and everything. But Dave, thank you for that. I'm not quite there yet. I like being under the same blanket.
1: I totally understand, but at the same time, you would absolutely love not being frozen in the middle of the night.
0: No, I hear that.
3: Yep.
0: All right. Well, Dave, good to hear from you. You have a great day, okay?
3: And take care of yourself.
1: You guys as well. Always great to hear from you.
0: Stay healthy, okay?
1: Definitely will. Thank you so much, and we'll talk again soon.
0: Yep,
3: alrighty,
0: absolutely.
3: You take care.
0: Have a good one.
2: See you, Dave.
1: All right. Bye-bye.
0: This is the TJ Show. Thank you so much for turning on your radio. 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

0: It's the TJ Show, and why was a kid being dangled from his feet at a St. Louis Cardinals game? We'll get to this a few moments away. 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

0: 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This is the TJ Show, our news. It sounds different around here. Kenny reads through every story he can find, and then he brings us the most interesting ones. Kenny, what's happening on the planet today?
1: The St. Louis Cardinals beat the Cincinnati Reds yesterday, 5-3
2: Go
1: in
2: Cards!
1: St. Louis.
2: Go Cards!
0: Yeah, that's your team.
1: In the fifth inning, the Cards' 28-year-old rookie outfielder, Brian Torres, hit a home run to right field. The ball ended up getting stuck on top of the fence about 5 feet below where the first row of seats are in right field. So you see the fan trying to reach the ball there on the top of the fence. He can't reach it. So he enlists the help of his, I'd say, 10, 11-year-old son, grabs him by the ankles, and attempts to lower him down to retrieve the
0: Unbelievable.
1: Ball. It is the craziest video I think I've ever seen.
0: Yeah, well, I saw this video making its way around, and I'm, first of all, impressed that the kid was brave enough. I would never want my dad to do that, but he was down for it.
2: Yeah, Dad, let's do it.
0: And the saddest part of it is, he totally would have gotten the ball, but security pulled him back, which I understand.
1: Yeah.
0: You can't be dangling your kid over. And he was within inches of grabbing the ball.
1: He was so close.
0: Did they give him the ball?
1: I don't know. I mean, they could have gotten kicked out for that, but it does appear they stayed for the rest of the game.
0: That's
1: funny. So I don't know if they gave him a ball. He was wearing a red shirt, the dad, so he was in enemy territory. So perhaps they weren't motivated to give him a ball.
0: Oh, I see.
1: Considering he was rooting for the other team.
0: You know, it's funny timing on that. I was at my parents' house over the weekend, and my dad has a foul ball that he caught from Ken Griffey Sr. And I saw it's written on the ball, June 1986. So the story is that Ken Griffey Sr. hit a line drive, and the way my mom tells it, it was coming right for your head. And this could have been something that would have taken me out. And again, the way they tell the story, I wish there was a video of this somewhere.
2: You were like a baby, right?
0: I was
2: a
0: baby.
2: Like one.
0: Apparently, my dad put his hand up and caught the ball with his hand.
2: That's impressive.
0: Right before it hit my head.
2: He would have made the news if that would have happened today.
0: He'd be on TikTok.
2: Oh, for sure.
0: So I wonder if that video exists. Like, there's got to be. Do you have, in all your things that you subscribe to, is there some, like, video vault where you can get every single baseball game of all time?
1: Nothing that I'm subscribed to, but they do have a lot of classic MLB games for free on YouTube through the MLB vault. That's
0: How
1: what they
0: funny
1: call
0: would
1: it.
0: That be? If,
1: I don't
0: like,
1: know if
0: I'm
1: that's
0: there.
1: One of the games.
0: Oh, that's a 2-year-old TJ.
1: I'm making it a mission of mine. I'm going to try to track down that game for you.
0: Can you imagine that? Or even the call. Like, oh, it almost hit a kid. Like, whoa, that was me, man.
2: I'm the kid.
0: Yeah, Kenny, yeah. What else you got?
1: Well, I know you guys were talking about how upset you were with these recent speed cameras that were set up not too far from where we live.
0: Nailed.
1: So, headlines out of Southwest Oregon, 1,045 drivers were ticketed just in 2 weeks since they set up this camera
0: in a
1: 25-mile-per-hour zone.
0: They're good at capturing things.
2: They work for certain people.
1: Now, I will say the residents of this neighborhood seem to be all for this camera system because in this particular street, a 25-mile-per-hour school zone, there are people speeding like it's a freeway.
0: Okay.
1: So
0: well, that's
1: the residents are happy about this. I'm sure the driver's getting the tickets, not so much.
2: Well,
1: but
2: yeah, the kids are safe. Ugh.
0: No, it's important.
2: I'm agreeing with you, just in a
0: Sounds like
2: terrible
0: it.
2: Way.
3: Just being sarcastic.
2: Right.
0: Kenny, thanks for keeping us somewhat informed.
1: That's what's happening.
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0: all the hits, B95.1. This is the TJ Show. And I say this while I know I'm not going to see most movies that come out, but there's something about these big-time movie headlines that get me really excited because it seems like people are going back to the movies. And it's great. I thought the theaters were all going to close down. We'd be stuck at home forever.
1: Last month, May was the best box office since 2019 before the pandemic.
0: It's fantastic. Awesome. And some good movies are coming out. And then I was also surprised to see Scary Movie came out this weekend. The sixth Scary Movie, by the way.
1: Yep.
0: 105 million franchise record across the globe.
2: Nice.
0: Pretty amazing. The Wayans brothers are back doing those movies.
2: Man, they're talented, those brothers.
3: I agree.
0: Anna Faris, she is such a superstar, and she was on a red carpet. Did you guys see this clip going around where she felt like she was done, where Hollywood just forgot her and pushed her out? And she was like, then they asked me to star in this movie, and I was kind of surprised. And it was like this really, she wasn't making a joke. She was like basically saying she got old, they pushed her out, and now she's excited that she gets to star in a movie. And
2: That's
0: I was like,
2: awesome.
0: Oh, good for her. She's a really great comedic actress, right?
2: And old at what, like 40? She's not that old. Like.

0: not that old.
1: No, I know.
0: Went to Hollywood. You know?
2: Went to Hollywood, yeah.
1: It was kind of demoralizing, but she's such a talented comedic actress.
0: I
1: agree. She's so one of the funniest.
0: Right. Have you ever seen House Bunny? That movie's fantastic. It's hilarious.
1: I feel like
0: from
1: early
0: 2000s or something like that. Yeah, yeah.
1: Yeah,
0: so good.
1: It's very cool to hear. Kenny hit the streets.
3: Are you excited for the new Scary Movie 6?
4: That's not on my radar.
2: Why did she sound so angry, though?
1: We should save that, by
2: Maybe
1: the way.
2: Maybe she was in the middle of something. Maybe she was in a rush.
1: I could say that to most things.
4: That's not on my radar.
1: Yeah, I don't know about
0: that's
1: it.
0: That's fair.
3: Are you excited for the new Scary Movie 6 that's coming
5: yes,
3: out?
5: Yes, yes. I've seen all of the scary movies, and my dad and I, we see all of them together, so we're going to see it this weekend.
1: Oh, that's very sweet.
0: Oh, that's
1: I love
0: cool.
1: that.
5: Yeah, so we're
3: that's
5: excited.
3: A big release.
5: Yes,
3: and
5: yes.
3: the Wayans brothers are back involved in the franchise.
5: Right, right. And so we're like, that's one of our traditions that we see. Movies like a movie that we've seen, like the sequel, we've seen all of them. So, The Scream is that one for this year.
3: That's a cool thing to share together.
5: Yes, yes.
1: I like that. You know, that's funny coincidence on that. I think I'm going to take my daughter Charlie to see Disclosure Day this weekend.
2: Okay.
1: It's a little, it seems like it's a freaky kind of scary
2: yeah.
1: movie,
2: mm-hmm.
1: but it's PG-13. And Steven Spielberg with
2: it's
1: aliens.
2: It's a thriller. I wouldn't say scary, like in the sense of like a horror film, but it's definitely a thriller.
1: Yeah, and it's got the weird throat sound that we saw. Yeah, go ahead. What is that? Go ahead.
2: I don't know.
0: It was all Emily Blunt, by the way.
1: Yeah, Emily Blunt. She refused to use AI to do it, so they put her in a room with high-powered microphones and just started doing weird stuff like that.
2: Mm-hmm.
1: That sold me on the movie. Oh, that's all I needed to see. I'm like, okay, that's cool. So yeah, we'll see what happens. Maybe Charlie will be that lady in the future talking about how Dada takes her to see these alien movies.
2: Oh, that would be sweet.
1: I just hope it's not connected to something real on the planet. Like, that's the last thing we need is the movie to tell us all that that's what's going on. This is the TJ Show. There's more on the way. 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

0: 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This is the TJ Show. What was the highlight of your weekend, J-Bo?
1: My nieces and nephews are visiting this summer, so the highlight was just getting like the house together for their visit. Oh, and treating myself to an acai bowl.
0: You did too?
1: It's the small things in life, yeah.
0: Hey, what is this? We both did the same thing.
1: I needed it. It's so hot. I don't want food. I just want like fruit.
0: Something cold.
1: Yes, that's all I want to eat is fruit and cold things and smoothies and acai bowls.
0: The problem with the acai bowls is that it might be one of the greatest snacks on the planet, and they just keep pushing it everywhere. It's across the board. I saw L.A. get as high as $23. You may remember. I went on a little innocent. It started as an innocent walk. I saw, acai bowl. This place, they put a flour on it that you can eat.
1: I would have said, keep the flour. Take off $5.
0: Well, it might have been. Yeah, it might have been a $5 flour. Mm-hmm. And it was a great bowl, but it was the most I'd ever paid. Where we are, they tend to go for 14, which is still extreme.
1: It's a lot.
0: Kenny, what'd you do this weekend?
2: I felt like a caterer this weekend. So my fiance Allison and I were motivated to eat healthier, and we did a whole meal prep day yesterday. So I have 10 meals, lunch and dinner prepared for the entire week.
0: Good awesome. For you.
1: Are you freezing some? And then
2: yeah.
1: Okay, cool.
2: Yeah, that's the
1: they'll plan. Go bad.
0: What's the meal?
1: Nice.
2: A couple of different meals. So I made turkey sausage with roasted potatoes and vegetables.
1: Nice.
2: And then I also have this like Asian stir fry thing that I like to do, which is rice and chicken and vegetables all mixed together.
0: What are you putting them in, glass jars?
2: They are in plastic Tupperware containers.
0: Okay.
2: Yeah.
0: Can I have one?
2: Do you want to try some of my leftovers?
0: Could knock off the one at the end of the week. Yeah, I'd like to eat that.
2: Which one would you rather have?
0: What's
2: turkey meatballs?
0: Choice?
2: Turkey meatballs or like a Asian stir fry?
0: I'll do the stir fry.
2: Okay.
0: Thanks.
1: I'll take a turkey meatball.
2: You need something to eat at home, too.
1: I mean, give us Friday's meal.
0: The thing is, it's like, by
1: treat
0: that
1: yourself
0: point.
1: On Friday. Get an acai bowl. Are you taking orders?
2: No.
1: I'll put it in order.
2: That was not my plan. But what
1: tofu.
2: Do you want, Heather?
3: I wouldn't mind a tofu stir fry.
2: I need like a vegetarian.
1: Yeah.
0: You know, you got these people who are so organized in your office, and it's like, oh, yeah, I'm going to make 8 for me. It's just like all about them.
1: Could you be selfish, Kenny?
0: Yeah, can't we get somebody to meal prep for the office?
2: Sure. If you want to pay me some more, I'll do that for you.
0: I'll pay you. How much would you like for it?
2: I mean, it takes a lot of time. I value my hourly rate. I got to get at least $75 an hour.
0: Okay, so tell me, what would that cost for the one?
2: Just for one
0: stir fry. The stir fry.
2: Probably a half. I'll charge you an hour.
0: What would that be? $75?
2: Yeah.
0: It didn't take you an hour to do one of that. No, seriously, what would the cost be?
1: Well, you got to pay for the food and the time, so...
0: So hit me with it. What is it?
2: I'll charge you an L.A. acai bowl price.
0: $23?
2: Yeah.
0: See, it's not a deal. I want a
1: you
0: deal.
1: You never said it was going
3: free?
1: To be a deal.
2: This is a major inconvenience for me.
1: You want a deal? Make it yourself.
2: I don't want to do this for you.
3: I think
2: you,
3: he gets
2: so
3: enough around here.
2: You want it, you got to pay for it.
0: Let me pull out my money. Hold on. 1, 2, 3, 4. How was $4?
1: Absolutely not. No.
0: I'll give you $4 for it.
1: No.
0: You decide, okay?
2: Keep your money.
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0: Are you coming in or what?
1: B95.1. This is the TJ Show and Scott in Charleston, South Carolina. How's everything going by you?
2: Everything's going great. I just started a new job. Loving it. Great crew to work with.
1: What kind of work do you do?
2: You know, just living the life. I'm doing moving now. I don't like jobs with a lot of people interaction.
1: Are you packing up people's stuff?
2: Oh, yeah. No, we're like doing full moves. The company also does cross-country moves. We do all the packing, all the moving, everything. We even do long-term storage.
1: Tell me something weird about that job. Like, what's something you've seen people move or some bizarre thing you discovered in a box?
2: So far, I've only been on moves. The boxes are customer packed, and then they open them up. So I haven't seen anything too weird. But the weird thing I do see is, like, the helicopter customer. Like, they just want to watch everything and look over everything we're doing. And they kind of get in the way.
1: Mm. Yeah, my dad talks about that. He's a contractor. And he's like, he goes to these jobs where they're watching everything. They're asking him questions. They have literally no idea about what it means to put anything together. And it's like, well, why even? You're just slowing the guy down. You're making the job longer.
2: Yeah, pretty much.
1: Do you hear that packing tape sound in your nightmares?
2: No.
1: Oh, good,
2: I actually kind of enjoy the sound of packing tape. That, I kind of enjoy it.
1: Yeah, Kenny knows how to make that sound. Go ahead.
3: That's pretty good.
1: Yeah, exactly.
3: Nice.
1: Let me hear it again.
3: Nice.
1: Yeah, exactly.
4: I made an unnecessary hand gesture while I did it.
1: No, it's good.
3: You kind of have to, right?
4: You got
3: to
4: get in the character.
3: Right, yeah.
1: Method actor. For sure. Scott, you keep moving people's stuff. Be safe out there. And thank you very much for listening to the show.
2: No problem. Y'all have a good day. Bye.
3: You too.
1: Bye.
3: Bye.
1: Bye.
3: Bye.
1: You know, both J-Bo and Heather, you guys both just moved. It's too bad Scott just got into the business. You could have had him pack up your house.
3: Yeah, that would have been nice, yeah.
5: Well, I do usually just do it all myself. Well,
1: do you?
5: My husband and I. Yeah, we don't hire anyone.
1: Didn't you have deep insight about moving? You regretted something.
3: Well, after I moved and unpacked everything in our new place, I thought to myself, like, I should have just went on Facebook Market and got free boxes.
1: Yes,
3: instead of
1: that's
3: buying
1: what it was.
3: Boxes.
1: Yes, that's right.
3: And that's what I ended up doing. I gave some to Heather, and then the rest I gave away for free.
1: There are always boxes around.
3: Yeah.
1: And everyone wants
3: people
1: to get rid of boxes.
3: People are always moving. People need somewhere to live all the time, and
1: also,
3: people are usually moving.
1: You order something, it usually shows up in a box.
3: It does.
1: And then at some point, you got to get rid of the boxes. So you collect them, and next thing you know, you're not paying what? $4 a box? $5 a box?
3: $2.50.
5: Another thing I did was every time I went to Costco, I would take an extra Costco box.
1: Okay,
5: like the big sturdy ones, and just fill a bunch of those up.
1: I'm sure they'd be proud of you.
5: Yep,
1: They're nice people over there at Costco.
5: I do think so, yeah.
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1: It's the TJ Show, and how did avoiding touching a doorknob lead to hundreds of millions of dollars? This is the TJ Show. We'll get to this in the news. It's right around the corner.

0: B95.1. This is the TJ Show, our news. It sounds different around here. Kenny reads through every story he can find, and then he brings us the most interesting ones. Kenny, what's happening on the planet today?
1: You're familiar with the actor-comedian Howie Mandel. He's one of the judges on America's Got Talent, Bobby's World.
0: Oh, yeah.
2: Yes.
1: Movies, TV shows.
2: Got a podcast.
1: He's also...
2: Who doesn't have a podcast?
1: Exactly. Everybody does. He's probably the most famous person who suffers with obsessive compulsive disorder. And he's very open about it. Apparently, this is more than 20 years ago. He never wanted to go public with his OCD. It started with an interview on the Howard Stern Show. He literally got trapped in the studio because he couldn't bring himself to touch the handle of the door to leave the studio. Mm-hmm. And Howard, of course, brought it onto the air. Howard has dealt with obsessive compulsive disorder issues himself. But after that interview, he was walking on the streets of New York City and he was stopped by a fan who said, "I heard you on Stern. Me too." And that's what inspired Howie to go public and become the public face of OCD. He is now the public face of NoCD. This is a virtual therapy company that has grown into the largest telehealth provider specializing in OCD treatment. It's worth $270 million, this company, for which he's also an investor.
0: Wow. All from not touching the doorknob.
1: Yeah. Well, Howie will also say that OCD is not a casual preference for order and cleanliness. He describes the reality of the disorder as a nightmare, where a person might wash their hands until their skin is raw, completely unable to stop the compulsions.
0: Huh. Mm-hmm.
1: So this is serious, and a lot of people do deal with it.
0: Well, glad there's help for it.
1: Yeah.
0: Kenny, what else do you have?
1: We have a pretty big baby wipe recall at Target stores. The Target brand Up and Up is recalling their fragrance-free baby wipes and their cucumber-scented baby wipes. Apparently, something with the manufacturing bacteria got into the packaging.
0: Oh, come on, man.
1: So they're pulling it off the shelves. It appears that they have a manufacturer's date going back to last November and December through May and June of this year. So keep your eye if you happen to be in possession of any of those products. So just be mindful there, FDA.gov, for a complete list of affected products.
0: Kenny, what else do you have?
1: It's the Apple Worldwide Developers Conference all week this week. The last one for CEO Tim Cook before he steps down.
0: This is it. Jaybo, you're going to need the iPhone 18. It's got your name on it.
2: No, my iPhone 12 is holding on pretty good.
0: Yeah, it's still working?
2: Yes.
0: It's actually a miracle because usually they don't let you use it that long. Who do you know? Do you know Tim?
2: No, I just stopped updating.
0: And still working.
2: I have an iOS 18 or whatever that is.
0: Look at that.
1: The big headline, apparently major improvements coming to Siri, the digital assistant. They say it will be powered by Google's Gemini. It's expected to have its own standalone app and be able to perform multi-step instructions and work across a variety of iOS platforms.
2: Now, I will say this. Some apps are like, hey, we can't work
0: We're
2: on
0: done.
2: This phone anymore. And I'm like, well, I guess I don't need you no more then. Yeah. I don't need you.
0: Get out of my life.
2: And I delete it off my phone.
0: There you go. Kenny, thanks for keeping us somewhat informed.
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4: After a cool and dry stretch to kick off the month of June, we're welcoming back the mugginess and the daily rain chances this week. This is meteorologist Alex Pride from the 13 WMAZ Weather Center. High temperatures starting out in the mid-80s both today and tomorrow. Pretty good coverage of some pop-up showers and some thunderstorms as we head into the afternoon. Rain chances will taper off for one day going into Wednesday before they pick back up as we creep closer to the weekend and welcome in some high temperatures in the low 90s. So continue to keep the rain gear handy each and every day in case you need it.
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0: 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This is the TJ Show. We were at a restaurant over the weekend, and my daughter happened to notice a sign that was posted for kids entering the restaurant.
1: Okay.
0: Charlie, what did the sign at the restaurant say that we were just in?
2: Unattended children will be given Red Bull and taught how to swear.
0: Did you catch that? Unattended children will be given Red Bull and taught how to swear.
1: That's funny. Some kids are already given that now.
0: Yes.
3: Ooh, that's very clever.
1: Well, watch your kids.
0: I like when an establishment doesn't care. They lay down the ground rules and they go, watch your kids.
1: Yep.
0: Get some people letting their kids run around. And they ruined the dinner for everyone else in the restaurant.
4: We talked about a couple of years ago a restaurant that had an unruly child fee that would be added to the tab if the kids misbehaved.
0: And I, from what I remember, I agreed with that.
4: Yeah. Mm-hmm.
0: We try to avoid bringing our kids to all establishments. But you can't do that, though. That's actually...
1: Yeah, no, they're your kids.
0: Right. You know, they're part of the family. That's right. I love them. They're so great. And you know, and I will say...
5: You gotta mention that.
0: No, I do.
1: I love them.
0: Otherwise,
5: BT dubs.
0: You sound like a monster.
1: My kids.
0: No, but you know what? There was a time where I would try to avoid going out with the kids at all costs because it was just always something. Now, they are actually turning into older children, meaning that they're not tantruming over everything.
1: As much.
0: Right. Like sometimes one of them in particular only wants French fries and we have to try to explain that's not a real dinner. But it's not worth the fight. I've also learned that.
1: Sometimes all I want is French fries.
4: Yeah. You
1: know? And, you know, we all have our days.
5: Explain to them that when you're an adult, you can eat just French fries.
1: Yeah, you can have ice cream for breakfast if you want.

0: So here's what we do. So she'll have the French fries out to the dinner. We'll keep the piece. Then when we get home, we'll sneak in the yogurt because inevitably she'll she'll be really hungry and like, I want to eat pretzels. And she starts trying to open a bag of pretzels, which kids have a hard time with. They don't quite know how to do it. Yeah. And if they do it, they rip the whole thing open.
1: And the pretzels go everywhere.
0: So we go, we have to negotiate. We go, okay, well, if you have some yogurt, then we'll give you the pretzels. And then they eat the yogurt and then boom, protein done. You got to trick your kids. It's like tricking your dog to eat the tick medicine.
2: I don't have that problem with my dog.
0: Does your dog like the tick medicine?
2: I think it's just your household can be a little stressful.
1: Like, they have
2: between
1: to.
2: The dogs and the kids. Like, no, my dog eats her food.
0: Really?
2: She eats a little tick medicine.
0: That's great. Yeah, because my Luna, she, or maybe she likes the tick medicine because it's got the meat log texture, but she hates the heartworm one. Does your dog eat the heartworm one?
2: The heartworm one also has a meat log texture.
0: Really? Good for you. I got to get that meat log texture for the medicine. Because what I also found with the dogs is that I'm so glad that I never want to poison my dogs because they just take anything wrapped in peanut butter.
2: Yeah, I'm glad you have a good heart.
0: No matter how horrible something tastes to them, they'll eat it if it's in peanut butter.
2: That's so dangerous.
0: Anyway, fun show. If you missed part of it today, you can go find the TJ Show wherever you listen to podcasts and it'll pop up right there. But first and foremost, thank you as always for turning your radio on. 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
1: Hi, it's Gracie Abrams with my new song, Hit the Wall. 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
1: I think the sound and the storytelling on this album, as opposed to previous albums, it differs just in that it's a, you know, reflection of this time in my life, which I have never lived before now, you know. I think feels to me like an evolution, but not like an aggressive, you know, left turn. I feel like the process of making this album was a very connected one for me and for my collaborators. So I think that there's maybe a degree of patience to this record that I don't necessarily feel I hear in the same way in my previous ones.

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1: The process of building out this album was pretty exciting because there were all versions of starts for each of the songs. Some began with lyrics, some with melodies, and some with a very obvious feeling that, you know, for the first time in a while, I had the room being off tour to take, you know, the time to look at. So the process varied, which I sometimes get frustrated with in real time because, you know, you sometimes wish there could be a formula that always worked for you, but it's the unpredictability of making anything ever that really, I think, is what I love most in the end. You know, the road, looking back on the road that it took to get to a song feeling whole.

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I got drive, I don't need a car. 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
2: Hi, it's Gracie Abrams with my new song, Hit the Wall. 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
2: In terms of balancing intimacy in songwriting and also hoping that they translate into bigger rooms as we tour them, I think is an exciting thing to consider. And, you know, I've been very lucky to learn from the artists that I grew up admiring who have done stadium tours, and I feel have written some of the most personal, intimate songs I've ever heard, you know, and they've done it so successfully, I think. And it's not about anything other than, like, you personally connecting to the music. I think if you are, then the people around you very well might. So, you know, I'm lucky to feel very connected to my audience, and I know that they show up to our shows, you know, ready to feel that kind of connection. So they do a lot of the heavy lifting, I suppose, in that regard. And I just do my best every night to be as present as I possibly can so that we're all grounded in the same thing together.

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0: Absolutely. Like Rainn Michaels, Bret Michaels' daughter, she is selling her feet pics on Feet Finder. No, this is not a commercial for Feet Finder, but Bret Michaels, he approved. He says it's a brilliant business decision.
1: This is crazy. Our grandmothers never thought we would grow up to do this.

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2: 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Jade, we talk about all the time. Maybe you should get those toes done, take those feet pics, feet finder. 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
1: It's Nightly with Jade and Tyler, and I don't know if I'm the only one with this experience. I can't be. You know when you fall in love with an artist on the come up, and then Tyler, they have this huge mainstream success, and you're like, nah, they belong to everybody now. I don't feel like a fan anymore. They're giving themselves away. You ever feel like that with your faves when you start to see them get mega big and you feel like they're kind of losing touch with the OGs that were there since day one?
2: You know, I'm there with kind of what TV shows and like Stranger Things. I heard so much Stranger Things talk that I was turned off by it. I'm like, I don't want to see this show. Everybody sees that's the greatest thing ever. No, I know what the greatest show ever. It's called Seinfeld. So
1: I get that, though. I feel you. When stuff becomes too overhyped, it's like, do I even want to dig in?
2: I'm here with this first one, food trucks. Like when you find a good food truck and then it becomes like super busy, next thing you know, the prices go up and then it's like 30 minutes to get your favorite food from the food truck. That makes me angry.
1: Oh, Tyler, it's always going to be a huge food influencer that's going to blow up our gym. And then we can never even make it back to the front of the window anymore. Line's too crazy.
2: How about this Pokemon cards? Remember, like, they used to be a fun hobby. Now people are attacking people at stores because they can find the cards and then sell them.
1: I didn't know it was getting that crazy.
2: Oh, yeah. It's like they'll stock something at Target and like 30 seconds later, their little grummy hands are in there.
1: Savages. Damn.
2: Or even like thrift shops. They were ruined by resellers. Like people, usually it'd be like a fun thing to do. Like, hey, on a Saturday afternoon, hey, let's go to the thrift shop. Now there's like people that are there instantly trying to get stuff so they can resell it.
1: You're so right. I actually just saw someone complaining about like this boutique that had these super hyped up prices. And somebody was like, yo, I just did a Google like reverse image search. They put like 10 times the price of what it actually was. So yeah, that's a bummer.
2: And how about last one, Etsy. It used to be a great place for unique handmade goods. Now it's flooded with cheap mass produced items.
1: Etsy has always been expensive. I haven't ever been an Etsy girl. I'm not going to lie to you. You know, this has got me thinking, if you've got one you want to add to our list, text it to 855-NIGHT-JT. What was ruined because too many people discovered it?
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1: 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It's

0: Tyler, it's so crazy because the amount of construction and like road shutdowns that we've had as we are literally days away from the FIFA World Cup kicking off has been insane. My city has gotten a glow up that we needed for the past 2 decades.
1: Yeah, 16 cities from Canada to U.S. to Mexico, and it begins on Thursday. We got 2 games on Thursday. The FIFA World Cup gets underway. Mexico versus South Africa and the Korean Republic versus Chechnya. Jade, have we figured out who we're rooting for? What country?
0: I'm going to root for Mexico. When Mexico is playing, I'll root for Team USA, even though somebody's laughing in the car at me right now. But I gotta rep the home team. Ty, who are you pulling for in this thing?
1: America. USA.
0: America.
1: Abraham Lincoln. George Washington. Let's go.

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1: 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Ooh, yeah.
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4: 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What if your heart knew before your head did?
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5: The song I Knew It, I Knew You came about because I was lucky enough to get to see a version of Toy Story 5, which I absolutely fell in love with the film and immediately really identified with the characters, namely Jessie. And I wanted to write a song from her perspective. The song came to me so quickly that it was written, and I had a rough version of it recorded by the end of that exact day that I had seen the movie. So I was inspired immediately by it, and I really hope you like it. It's called I Knew It, I Knew You.

0: It is Nightly with Jade and Tyler. Jade, did you make a little extra money when you were like in your teen years? Did you do any babysitting or any did you have a side hustle? I could see you having a lemonade stand.
1: Oh my gosh, Tyler. We did have a couple of lemonade stands and we did recruit all the neighbors. It was a full-blown function. You know, remember I told you my dad used to work for M&M Mars, the candy company. So not only did we have the lemonade, the country time popping, but we also had an assortment of candy, you know? But summertime, my biggest memories probably go to filling vending machines with my dad. I like the Boys and Girls clubs and different cheerleading and, you know, gymnastic spots that he had them in, and working at CVS all damn summer. Tyler, I would be out at the club until the birds were chirping, 5 a.m. and clocking in at 7 to open the store. What are some of your summer memories? Working, making a little extra cash to get some food, get some gas money for you and your friends to ride out.
0: I did a little caddying. I was a caddy at times, and also cutting grass, you know, basics.
1: Yeah, well, that's the thing. That's a great way to make money in the summertime because it's hot. And these grown men, they get a little tired. They look at the young boys like, you can do it.
0: The Bureau of Labor Statistics have the 10 highest paid jobs for teens. So here's some good ones if you're looking to make a little extra cash this summer. How about become a babysitter over the summer? They say the median average wage is $23.08 an hour. Like, yeah, that seems a bit, I feel like babysitters made like $10 like for 4 hours when I was a kid.
1: I was just about to say, if you got a dub at the end of doing like 6 hour shift that night, that was a come up. So these babysitters are paid.
0: They also say waiter or waitress, median average wage of $16.23. Not bad. You could be a shelf stocker. That's always what I thought I would do. If like radio, you know, didn't work out for me, I would just like stock shelves overnights and not be bothered by anybody.
1: True. That is kind of nice. Productive, and you ain't got to talk to nobody.
0: Or it can also be a tutor or even a childcare worker.
1: Ooh, there's plenty of ways to get money this summer, and you're going to need it the way the world's looking.
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10: The U.S. Treasury quietly released its official financial report for 2025. It appears by its own numbers, the U.S. government seems insolvent. It's reported that the Treasury shows about $6 trillion in assets and over $47 trillion in liabilities. Add it all up, and it looks like the U.S. owes more than $130 trillion it doesn't have. If that were a family, they'd earn $52,000 a year, spend $73,000, and already be more than $1 million underwater. Any accountant would call that insolvent. So how does the government fix this? 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

0: It's Nightly with Jade and Tyler, and the more Tyler talks about the upcoming football season, the more I am wondering about these Taylor Swift wedding plans. When is it going to happen? Who's going to be invited? Will we get to see any pictures out of all of this?
1: Yeah, we hear, like we've told you, July 3rd, New York City, and then probably heading to the Hamptons for Tay's 4th of July huge celebration. That's what we hear, but we also heard from TMZ late last week that Taylor is inviting celebs to her wedding by personally making calls.
0: Ooh, so I guess she doesn't want any pictures or photographs going out of the invites, right? Because that would be bad.
1: And we've heard the invites were already sent out with an NDA, so maybe things change. And that leads me to believe it's not